Electric Light Radio on a pre-recorded. I have to pre-record this one. A few gremlins in the studio, but yeah, trying something new out. Pre-recorded for the 30th of December, the end of year show, Groovy Muesli, to be broadcast at 8 o'clock on the 30th, and then several times afterwards. I've just gone through and picked all my favourite tunes from this year, basically, and there's too many, but I'll cram in as many as I can. It's actually going to be a lot housey. I was thinking of doing a down-tempo-y one, because there's enough of that, because it's Friday night. Maybe I'll do that for a Sunday, but for a Friday night, it's going to be mostly house, but we'd start off a bit strange and different, just to begin with. Okay, hope you're all well, and enjoying your happy holidays. Okay, whoop whoop.

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0: fellas, there's a guy here wants us to make a record.
1: What's that? You know, that's where you go to a studio with microphones and you sing and they put you on a nice round piece of plastic.
2: I don't want to be on any piece of plastic, whether it's nice or not.
0: But Curly Joe, you can make a lot of money that way.
1: So put me on a piece of plastic then.

0: as Kuma, and Nut the Great, taken from Honey and Something, Honey and Grooves, I think. And before that, we kicked off with Catalyst, Adrian Young, and Ali Sheed Mohammed, Summer Solstice. Okie dokie, right. Two for two now. I'm going to play, I'll tell you afterwards. Hope you're all enjoying yourselves and having a groovy time. Right, let's play one of these.
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lion or rocket, we say lion, lion, we say lion, lion, we say lion, lion, right on there we say lion, lion, we say lion, lion, we say lion, lion.

0: The strange but wonderful Theon Cross and Wings, and before that Tyron, Isaac Stewart and Anderson. Believe it or not, the radio edit. I don't think I've got any other edits. Love to hear the other ones. Okay, two more before we get into mixy territory. Okie dokie.
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That's Wenable and Dr. Marcuse, the Strange Heat dub. And before that we had Tyron, Keihatu and OK Dan taking off Left Too Early. And Left Too Early is a great EP. It's basically every track, like I said, I can't really play everything. I haven't got enough time. Anyway, this one we're going to be focusing more on the up-tempo. Well, start with down-tempo, housey stuff. And then get a bit more up-tempo. And Groovy Muesli, just to clarify, people say, oh, this isn't from this year. Is what I've come across this year and played in the show.

0: Okay, just a quick bubble before the top of the hour. In the background, Groove Man Spot, Do the Dance.
1: Tune.
0: Before that, Beaming Jointly with Delight, Seven Dimensions. And the track that just said to me, Sunset Boulevard Remix before that. And we kicked off this part of the mix by Toy Toy and Tahin. Okay, I'm going to get back to the mix. I'll see you at the end of this. We're going to get housey now.

Do that dance.

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0: politicians on the evidence available to us. I insisted.
1: Testing 1, 2. Yes, we are working. Who's coping? Electric Line Radio. For this coming Friday.
0: It is essential that people remain in ignorance.
1: It's Friday the 15th of November.
0: In the truth of their own lives. What surrounds us, therefore?
1: 2 hours of music, groovy music for the next 2 hours. Doing it in the usual manner for the first hour. And then getting deep in the mix for hour two. Okay, whoop yourselves. I'll pick up Herb, Asia, Jeff, Claire, DJ Challenger, all crew. Okay, whoop yourselves.

0: Maiki Miami and a track called The Light, and before they had Lao Ru taken off the album Cabana and a track called Ensalade. Okay, right, two in a row from a band which I think are fantastic. I'll tell you afterwards. Woo woo.
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0: and Jazz Ensemble, and that is Spirits Dance parts 1 and 2, and before that I Am the Black Gold of the Sun, Vershun, of course. Okay, another 2 in 2 coming up next. Right, what do I do? This, I think. Yes.
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0: That's Citrus Sun taken off the album Anaconda. And that track is, sorry, Anaconga, not Anaconda. Anaconga as in the drum. That track's called Mystic Brew. I was going to say Bistic Brew, but Mystic Brew. And the track before that was called Down for the Third Time. Groovy stuff. Right, let's have another couple as we're heading into the second half of the first half, if that makes sense.
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0: Hey, fellas, there's a guy here wants us to make a record.
1: What's that? You know, that's where you go to a studio with microphones and you sing and they put you on a nice round piece of plastic.
2: I don't want to be on any piece of plastic, whether it's nice or not.
0: But, Curly Joe, you can make a lot of money that way.
1: So put me on a piece of plastic, then.

0: That's Antonio Nieves and Fort Apache featuring Hamilton D. Hollander. And before that we had Special Feelings and what's the track called? Oh yeah, Curbside Finds. Okie dokie, right, let's fit a few more in. How long we got? Still got another 14 minutes of this first hour. So let's kick it off with one of these. Whoop, whoop.
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0: Don't know what those tracks are, who they're by, because they didn't copy. I can tell you, this is called Everything Starts Here. And I'm going to try and fit in a track called Homewood just before the top of the hour. Probably a couple of minutes of that. And before Everything Starts Here, we had Phineas Newport Jr. and Manteca. See you for the house mix in part two.
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0: This is Electric Lion Radio. Okay, part two, the 15th of November, Into the House, Friday night. And we're going to have it tonight. Right, where do I go? It is 9 o'clock in the UK. Did I say 15th of November? Well, I have now. Right, let's have it. Hour in the mix. Whoop, whoop.
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Okay. Hope you enjoyed that. Two more, the one coming in and one more after that. And it is classic time. Gonna go out with a bang. Have a great weekend. I'll see you all next Friday. Don't forget DJ Challenger in the morning. Saturday and Sunday morning. And Catch a Vibe, of course, every Sunday, 7 till 9. And Challenger during the week. Okay, well, whoop yourselves. Have a great week.

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0: Welcome along to Asia and Claire Simone's Catch a Vibe. 2 hours of wonderful music coming your way. However hot or cold you are in the world, you can chill out now with us. Get it? Chill out. Ah, Asia's going to say hello. We'll get on with this week's show.
1: 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Loads of new music and a few from our archives. On that, enjoy the show.

0: Welcome along to the halfway point of this week's show. As always, the playlist will be on Asia and Claire Simone's Facebook group page, so go check it out. 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

Freddie Hubbard, Red Clay.

0: Okay, we have run out of time. Boo! No, I hear you all say, but you know what I'm going to say? You can download the show and listen again. As you said earlier, playlist will be on the Facebook group page. That's Asia and Claire Simone's Catch a Vibe. Enjoy the week ahead. Stay safe. Stay hydrated. Keep looking after yourself. And we will see you the same time at the same place next week, whatever dimension that might be. And it'll be good night from myself. Au revoir. Arrivederci. And nostalgia, as we say here in Wales.
1: And goodbye. Ta-ta.
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1: Good evening, Lewis Copeland, Electric Line Radio. This is Friday, the 7th of June, 7th of the 6th, 2024. And I've got a night off. So why am I here? Well, Uncle Herb T's in the house. Well, he's somewhere. He's not actually in the room at the moment, but he should be soon. He's going to take it for the groovy music this evening. Uncle Herb T live on holiday from Canada. Well, actually, he goes on holiday to Canada and stays there for years. He's actually from here. Anyway, next up will be Herb T. Yo, I'll be in the chat room very soon. Whoop whoop yourselves.

0: good evening. Do not attempt to adjust your radio. There is nothing wrong. We have taken control as to bring you this special show. We will return it to you as soon as you are grooving. 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
1: 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So kick back, dig, while we do it to you in your eardrums. For me, I'm known as Lolly.

It's been a very long time. I'm back trying to take control of things. Come and join us for the next 2 hours of funky stuff and disturbing dance music. It's very nice to be back here at Studio A, top of the hilltop. Listen and enjoy. Welcome along. Thank you for listening. Hope you're very well this Friday.

It's your Sunday morning wake-up call with your host, DJ Challenger. Good morning, morning, morning, morning, morning, morning, morning, morning, morning. Good morning, good morning. It's your Sunday morning wake-up call with your host, DJ Challenger. Good morning.

0: 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Radio. Our Father, who art in heaven, hallowed be thy name. 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Thy will be done on earth
1: as it is in heaven. Give us this day our daily bread, and forgive us our debts, as we forgive our debtors. And lead us not into temptation, but deliver us from evil. For thine is the kingdom, and the power, and the glory, forever. Amen.

0: Moses. He's stricken from every book and tablet. 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That the name of Moses be unheard and unspoken. Erased from the memory of men for all time.
1: The Bible tells us that Jesus shed his blood on the cross for the sins of humanity. But for centuries, no one knew what happened to that blood. That all changed in 1982 when a team of archaeologists stumbled upon an ancient burial site in Jerusalem. Inside one of the tombs, they found a small vial of liquid that was later identified as human blood. Further analysis revealed that the blood belonged to a man of Middle Eastern descent who lived around the time of Jesus. But that's not all. The blood was found to have only 24 chromosomes, half of what is typically found in human cells, and shockingly, the blood was still alive after testing. The scientists also found a piece of cloth that was stained with the same blood. Today, the blood is still being studied and debated by scientists and theologians alike. But one thing is for sure, the discovery of Jesus' blood in 1982 will go down in history as one of the most significant archaeological finds of all time.

0: your body is called a temple. Don't you know your body is the temple of the living God? Look how important man's body is.
1: That's right.
0: But man, look at what you're doing.
1: Yes.
0: God did not make you to pierce your ear.
1: No.
0: He said, I made you in my image.
1: That's right.
0: God did not make you to put tattoos on you.
1: That's right.
0: He said, I made you in my image.
1: That's right.
0: God didn't make you to pierce your nose.
1: That's right.
0: He said, I made you in my image. God didn't make you to have long hair like a woman.
1: That's right.
0: He said, I made you in my image.
1: Amen.
0: God didn't make you to beat women. He said, I made you in my image. God didn't make you to sleep with your own kind.
1: Go ahead, man.
0: Talk to me.
1: That's right.

Genesis 4. And Adam knew Eve his wife, and she conceived and bare Cain, and said, I have gotten a man from the Lord. And she again bare his... Genesis 4. And Adam knew Eve his wife, and she conceived and bare Cain, and said, I have gotten a man from the Lord. And she again bare his brother Abel, and Abel was a keeper of sheep, but Cain was a tiller of the ground. And in process of time it came to pass that Cain brought of the fruit of the ground an offering unto the Lord, and Abel he also brought of the firstlings of his flock, and of the fat thereof. And the Lord had respect unto Abel and to his offering, but unto Cain and to his offering he had not respect. And Cain was very wroth, and his countenance fell. And the Lord said unto Cain, Why art thou wroth? And why is thy countenance fallen? If thou doest well, shalt thou not be accepted? And if thou doest not well, sin lieth at the door, and unto thee shall be his desire, and thou shalt rule over him. And Cain talked with Abel his brother, and it came to pass, when they were in the field, that Cain rose up against Abel his brother, and slew him. And the Lord said unto Cain, Where is Abel thy brother? And he said, I know not. Am I my brother's keeper? And he said, What hast thou done? The voice of thy brother's blood crieth unto me from the ground. And now art thou cursed from the earth, which hath opened her mouth to receive thy brother's blood from thy hand. When thou tillest the ground, it shall not henceforth yield unto thee her strength. A fugitive and a vagabond shall thou be in the earth. And Cain said unto the Lord, My punishment is greater than I can bear. Behold, thou hast driven me out this day from the face of the earth, and from thy face shall I be hid. And I shall be a fugitive and a vagabond in the earth. And it shall come to pass that every one that findeth me shall slay me. And the Lord said unto him, Therefore whosoever slayeth Cain, vengeance shall be taken on him sevenfold. And the Lord set a mark upon Cain, lest any finding him should kill him. And Cain went out from the presence of the Lord, and dwelt in the land of Nod, on the east of Eden. And Cain knew his wife, and she conceived, and bare Enoch. And he builded a city, and called the name of the city after the name of his son, Enoch. And unto Enoch was born Irad, and Irad begat Mahushael, and Mahushael begat Methusael, and Methusael begat Lamech. And Lamech took unto him two wives, the name of the one was Adah, and the name of the other Zillah. And Adah bare Jabal. He was the father of such as dwell in tents, and of such as have cattle. And his brother's name was Jubal. He was the father of all such as handle the harp and organ. And Zillah, she also bare Tubal-Cain, an instructor of every artificer in brass and iron. And the sister of Tubal-Cain was Naamah. And Lamech said unto his wives, Adah and Zillah, Hear my voice, ye wives of Lamech, hearken unto my speech. For I have slain a man to my wounding, and a young man to my hurt. If Cain shall be avenged sevenfold, truly Lamech 77-fold. And Adam knew his wife again, and she bare a son, and called his name Seth. For God, said she, hath appointed me another seed instead of Abel, whom Cain slew. And to Seth, to him also there was born a son, and he called his name Enos. Then began men to call upon the name of the Lord. Genesis 5. This is the book of the generations of Adam. In the day that God created man, in the likeness of God made he him. Male and female created he them, and blessed them, and called
called their name Adam in the day when they were created. And Adam lived 130 years and begat a son in his own likeness, after his image, and called his name Seth. And the days of Adam after he had begotten Seth were 800 years, and he begat sons and daughters. And all the days that Adam lived were 930 years, and he died. And Seth lived 105 years, and begat Enos. And Seth lived after he begat Enos 807 years, and begat sons and daughters. And all the days of Seth were 912 years, and he died. And Enos lived 90 years, and begat Canaan. And Enos lived after he begat Canaan 815 years, and begat sons and daughters. And all the days of Enos were 905 years, and he died. And Canaan lived 70 years, and begat Mahalaleel. And Canaan lived after he begat Mahalaleel 840 years, and begat sons and daughters. And all the days of Canaan were 910 years, and he died. And Mahalaleel lived 65 years, and begat Jared. And Mahalaleel lived, after he begat Jared, 830 years, and begat sons and daughters. And all the days of Mahalaleel were 895 years, and he died. And Jared lived 162 years, and he begat Enoch. And Jared lived after he begat Enoch 800 years, and begat sons and daughters. And all the days of Jared were 962 years, and he died. And Enoch lived 65 years, and begat Methuselah. And Enoch walked with God after he begat Methuselah 300 years, and begat sons and daughters. And all the days of Enoch were 365 years. And Enoch walked with God, and he was not, for God took him. And Methuselah lived 187 years, and begat Lamech. And Methuselah lived after he begat Lamech 782 years, and begat sons and daughters. And all the days of Methuselah were 969 years, and he died. And Lamech lived 182 years, and begat a son. And he called his name Noah, saying, This same shall comfort us concerning our work and toil of our hands, because of the ground which the Lord hath cursed. And Lamech lived after he begat Noah 595 years, and begat sons and daughters. And all the days of Lamech were 777 years, and he died. And Noah was 500 years old, and Noah begat Shem, Ham, and Japheth. Genesis 6. And it came to pass, when men began to multiply on the face of the earth, and daughters were born unto them, that the sons of God saw the daughters of men that they were fair, and they took them wives of all which they chose. And the Lord said, My spirit shall not always strive with man, for that he also is flesh, yet his days shall be 120 years. There were giants in the earth in those days, and also after that, when the sons of God came in unto the daughters of men, and they bare children to them, the same became mighty men which were of old, men of renown. And God saw that the wickedness of man was great in the earth, and that every imagination of the thoughts of his heart was only evil continually. And it repented the Lord that he had made man on the earth, and it grieved him at his heart. And the Lord said, I will destroy man whom I have created from the face of the earth, both man and beast, and the creeping thing, and the fowls of the air, for it repenteth me that I have made them. But Noah found grace in the eyes of the Lord. These are the generations of Noah. Noah was a just man, and perfect in his generations. And Noah walked with God. And Noah begat 3 sons, Shem, Ham, and Japheth. The earth also was corrupt before God, and the earth was filled with violence. And God looked upon the earth, and behold, it was corrupt, for all flesh had corrupted his way upon the earth. And God said unto Noah, The end of all flesh is come before me, for the earth is filled with violence through them, and behold, I will destroy them with the earth. Make thee an ark of gopher wood. Rooms shalt thou make in the ark, and shalt pitch it within and without with pitch. And this is the fashion which thou shalt make it of. The length of the ark shall be 300 cubits, the breadth of it 50 cubits,
and a height of it, 30 cubits. A window shalt thou make to the ark, and in a cubit shalt thou finish it above, and the door of the ark shalt thou set in the side thereof, with lower, second, and third stories shalt thou make it. And behold, I, even I, do bring a flood of waters upon the earth to destroy all flesh wherein is the breath of life from under heaven, and everything that is in the earth shall die. But with thee will I establish my covenant, and thou shalt come into the ark, thou, and thy sons, and thy wife, and thy sons' wives with thee. And of every living thing of all flesh, two of every sort shalt thou bring into the ark, to keep them alive with thee. They shall be male and female. Of fowls after their kind, and of cattle after their kind, of every creeping thing of the earth after his kind, two of every sort shall come unto thee to keep them alive. And take thou unto thee of all food that is eaten, and thou shalt gather it to thee, and it shall be for food for thee and for them. Thus did Noah, according to all that God commanded him, so did he. Genesis 7. And the Lord said unto Noah, Come thou and all thy house into the ark, for thee have I seen righteous before me in this generation. Of every clean beast thou shalt take to thee by sevens, the male and his female, and of beasts that are not clean by two, the male and his female. Of fowls also of the air by sevens, the male and the female, to keep seed alive upon the face of all the earth. For yet 7 days, and I will cause it to rain upon the earth 40 days and 40 nights. And every living substance that I have made will I destroy from off the face of the earth. And Noah did according unto all that the Lord commanded him. And Noah was 600 years old when the flood of waters was upon the earth. And Noah went in, and his sons and his wife, and his sons' wives with him, into the ark because of the waters of the flood, of clean beasts, and of beasts that are not clean, and of fowls, and of everything that creepeth upon the earth. There went in two and two unto Noah into the ark, the male and the female, as God had commanded Noah. And it came to pass after 7 days that the waters of the flood were upon the earth. In the 600th year of Noah's life, in the 2nd month, the 17th day of the month, the same day, were all the fountains of the great deep broken up. And the windows of heaven were opened, and the rain was upon the earth 40 days and 40 nights. In the selfsame day entered Noah and Shem and Ham and Japheth, the sons of Noah, and Noah's wife, and the 3 wives of his sons with them, into the ark, they and every beast after his kind, and all the cattle after their kind, and every creeping thing that creepeth upon the earth after his kind, and every fowl after his kind, every bird of every sort. And they went in unto Noah into the ark, two and two of all flesh, wherein is the breath of life. And they that went in male and female of all flesh, as God had commanded him, and the Lord shut him in. And the flood was 40 days upon the earth, and the waters increased and bare up the ark, and it was lift up above the earth. And the waters prevailed, and were increased greatly upon the earth, and the ark went upon the face of the waters. And the waters prevailed exceedingly upon the earth, and all the high hills that were under the whole heaven were covered. 15 cubits upward did the waters prevail, and the mountains were covered. And all flesh died that moved upon the earth, both of fowl, and of cattle, and of beast, and of every creeping thing that creepeth upon the earth. And every man, all in whose nostrils was the breath of life, of all that was in the dry land, died. And every living substance was destroyed which was upon the face of the ground, both man and cattle and the creeping things and the fowl of the heaven, and they were destroyed from the earth. And Noah only remained alive, and they that were with him in the ark. And the waters prevailed upon the earth 150 days. Genesis 8. And God remembered Noah, and every living thing, and all the cattle that was with him in the ark. And God made a wind to pass over the earth, and the waters assuaged. The fountains also of the deep, and the windows of heaven were stopped, and the rain from heaven was restrained. And the waters returned from off the earth continually. And after the end of the 150 days,
days the waters were abated, and the ark rested in the seventh month, on the 17th day of the month, upon the mountains of Ararat. And the waters decreased continually until the 10th month. In the 10th month, on the first day of the month, were the tops of the mountains seen. And it came to pass at the end of 40 days that Noah opened the window of the ark which he had made, and he sent forth a raven which went forth to and fro until the waters were dried up from off the earth. Also he sent forth a dove from him to see if the waters were abated from off the face of the ground. But the dove found no rest for the sole of her foot, and she returned unto him into the ark, for the waters were on the face of the whole earth. Then he put forth his hand, and took her, and pulled her in unto him into the ark. And he stayed yet other 7 days, and again he sent forth the dove out of the ark. And the dove came in to him in the evening, and lo, in her mouth was an olive leaf plucked off. So Noah knew that the waters were abated from off the earth. And he stayed yet other 7 days, and sent forth the dove, which returned not again unto him any more. And it came to pass, in the 601st year, in the first month, the first day of the month, the waters were dried up from off the earth. And Noah removed the covering of the ark, and looked, and behold, the face of the ground was dry. And in the 2nd month, on the 27th day of the month, was the earth dried. And God spake unto Noah, saying, Go forth of the ark, thou, and thy wife, and thy sons' wives with thee. Bring forth with thee every living thing that is with thee of all flesh, both of fowl, and of cattle, and of every creeping thing that creepeth upon the earth, that they may breed abundantly in the earth, and be fruitful and multiply upon the earth. And Noah went forth, and his sons and his wife, and his sons' wives with him, every beast, every creeping thing, and every fowl, and whatsoever creepeth upon the earth, after their kinds, went forth out of the ark. And Noah builded an altar unto the Lord, and took of every clean beast, and of every clean fowl, and offered burnt offerings on the altar. And the Lord smelled a sweet savour. And the Lord said in his heart, I will not again curse the ground any more for man's sake. For the imagination of man's heart is evil from his youth. Neither will I again smite any more everything living, as I have done. While the earth remaineth, seed time and harvest, and cold and heat, and summer and winter, and day and night, shall not cease. Genesis 9. And God blessed Noah and his sons, and said unto them, Be fruitful, and multiply, and replenish the earth. And the fear of you, and the dread of you, shall be upon every beast of the earth, and upon every fowl of the air, upon all that moveth upon the earth, and upon all the fishes of the sea, into your hand are they delivered. Every moving thing that liveth shall be meat for you, even as the green herb have I given you all things. But flesh, with the life thereof, which is the blood thereof, shall ye not eat. And surely your blood of your lives will I require, at the hand of every beast will I require it, and at the hand of man, at the hand of every man's brother, will I require the life of man. Whoso sheddeth man's blood, by man shall his blood be shed. For in the image of God made he man. And you, be fruitful and multiply, bring forth abundantly in the earth, and multiply therein. And God spake unto Noah, and to his sons with him, saying, And I, behold, I establish my covenant with you, and with your seed after you, and with every living creature that is with you, of the fowl, of the cattle, and of every beast of the earth with you, from all that go out of the ark to every beast of the earth. And I will establish my covenant with you. Neither shall all flesh be cut off any more by the waters of a flood, neither shall there any more be a flood to destroy the earth. And God said, This is the token of the covenant which I make between me and you, and every living creature
creature that is with you for perpetual generations. I do set my bow in the cloud, and it shall be for a token of a covenant between me and the earth. And it shall come to pass when I bring a cloud over the earth that the bow shall be seen in the cloud. And I will remember my covenant, which is between me and you and every living creature of all flesh. And the waters shall no more become a flood to destroy all flesh. And the bow shall be in the cloud, and I will look upon it, that I may remember the everlasting covenant between God and every living creature of all flesh that is upon the earth. And God said unto Noah, This is the token of the covenant, which I have established between me and all flesh that is upon the earth. And the sons of Noah that went forth of the ark were Shem and Ham and Japheth. And Ham is the father of Canaan. These are the three sons of Noah, and of them was the whole earth overspread. And Noah began to be an husbandman, and he planted a vineyard. And he drank of the wine, and was drunken, and he was uncovered within his tent. And Ham, the father of Canaan, saw the nakedness of his father, and told his two brethren without. And Shem and Japheth took a garment and laid it upon both their shoulders, and went backward, and covered the nakedness of their father. And their faces were backward, and they saw not their father's nakedness. And Noah awoke from his wine, and knew what his younger son had done unto him. And he said, Cursed be Canaan! A servant of servants shall he be unto his brethren. And he said, Blessed be the Lord God of Shem, and Canaan shall be his servant. God shall enlarge Japheth, and he shall dwell in the tents of Shem, and Canaan shall be his servant. And Noah lived after the flood 350 years. And all the days of Noah were 950 years. And he died.

us pray. Dear Heavenly Father, as I start this day, I come before you with a heart of gratitude and thanksgiving. Thank you for the gift of life and for the many blessings and opportunities that come my way each day. Lord, I pray for your abundant blessings to flow into my life today. I pray for prosperity, success, and favor in all areas of my life as I seek to fulfill my purpose and bring glory to your name. I pray for love and fulfilling relationships, both with those I already know and with those I have yet to meet. May I be guided by your love and grace, and may I spread that love wherever I go. I ask for protection and guidance throughout this day, knowing that with your divine intervention, I am safe and secure. Be a shield around me and protect me from all harm and danger. I pray for wisdom to make the right choices and decisions throughout the day. May I be guided by your Holy Spirit, and may my thoughts, words, and actions be glorifying to you.

0: Christian, I am Pico. 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
1: Yo, when you can't stay there, one big chopper chunk. You can't have a one by fear. That's why I'm giving myself a chance to step up in a life.
0: Suppose God come down and he brought him support. You know what that SDF?
1: My youth, and I'm sure.
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1: 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Anything in the darkness must come alight. 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Your friends right now in a father got sight.
0: Father, you know me really do some things when I write. I like a big tree, teeth, water, and bridge light.

The first book of Moses called Genesis. In the beginning, God created the heavens and the earth. The earth was without form and void, and darkness was on the face of the deep, and the Spirit of God was hovering over the face of the waters. Then God said, "Let there be light," and there was light. And God saw the light, that it was good, and God divided the light from the darkness. God called the light day, and the darkness he called night. So the evening and the morning were the first day. Then God said, "Let there be a firmament in the midst of the waters, and let it divide the waters from the waters." Thus God made the firmament, and divided the waters which were under the firmament from the waters which were above the firmament. And it was so. And God called the firmament heaven. So the evening and the morning were the second day. Then God said, "Let the waters under the heavens be gathered together into one place, and let the dry land appear." And it was so. And God called the dry land earth, and the gathering together of the waters he called seas. And God saw that it was good. Then God said, "Let the earth bring forth grass, the herb that yields seed, and the fruit tree that yields fruit according to its kind, whose seed is in itself on the earth." And it was so. And the earth brought forth grass, the herb that yields seed according to its kind, and the tree that yields fruit, whose seed is in itself according to its kind. And God saw that it was good. So the evening and the morning were the third day. Then God, "Let there be lights in the firmament of the heavens to divide from the light for seasons and for days and years, and let them be for lights in the firmament of the heavens to give light on the earth." And it was so. Then God made two great lights, the greater light to rule the day, and the lesser light to rule the night. He made the stars also. God set them in the firmament of the heavens to give light on the earth, and to rule over the day and over the night, and to divide the light from the darkness. And God saw that it was good. So the evening and the morning were the fourth day. Then God said, "Let the waters abound with an abundance of living creatures, and let birds fly above the earth across the face of the firmament of the heavens." So God created great sea creatures, and every living thing that moves, with which the waters abounded according to their kind, and every winged bird according to its kind. And God saw that it was good. And God blessed them, saying, "Be fruitful and multiply, and fill the waters and the seas, and let birds multiply on the earth." So the evening and the morning were the fifth day. Then God said, "Let the earth bring forth the living creature according to its kind, cattle and creeping thing, and beast of the earth, each according to its kind." And it was so. And God made the beast of the earth according to its kind, cattle according to its kind, and everything that creeps on the earth according to its kind. And God saw that it was good. Then God said, "Let us make man in our image, according to our likeness. Let them have dominion over the fish of the sea, over the birds of the air, and over the cattle, over all the earth, and over every creeping thing that creeps on the earth." So God created man in his own image. In the image of God he created him. Male and female he created them. Then God blessed them, and God said to them, "Be fruitful and multiply. Fill the earth and subdue it. Have dominion over the fish of the sea, over the birds of the air, and over every living thing that moves on the earth." And God said, "See, I have given you every herb that yields seed which is on the face of all the earth, and every tree whose fruit yields seed. To you it shall be for food. Also, to every beast of the earth, to every bird of the air, and to everything that creeps on the earth in which there is life, I have given every green herb for food." And it was so. Then God saw everything that he had made, and indeed it was very good. So the evening and the morning were the sixth day.

2. Thus the heavens and the earth and all the host of them were finished. And on the seventh day God ended his work which he had done, and he rested on the seventh day from all his work which he had done. Then God blessed the seventh day and sanctified it, because in it he rested from all his work which God had created and made. This is the history of the heavens and the earth when they were created, in the day that the Lord God made the earth and the heavens, before any plant of the field was in the earth, and before any herb of the field had grown. For the Lord God had not caused it to rain on the earth, and there was no man to till the ground. But a mist went up from the earth and watered the whole face of the ground. And the Lord God formed man of the dust of the ground, and breathed into his nostrils the breath of life. And man became a living being. The Lord God planted a garden eastward in Eden, and there he put the man whom he had formed. And out of the ground the Lord God made every tree grow that is pleasant to the sight and good for food. The tree of life was also in the midst of the garden, and the tree of the knowledge of good and evil. Now a river went out of Eden to water the garden, and from there it parted and became four river heads. The name of the first is Pishon. It is the one which skirts the whole land of Havilah, where there is gold. And the gold of that land is good. Delium and the onyx stone are there. The name of the second river is Gihon. It is the one which goes around the whole land of Cush. The name of the third river is Hiddekel. It is the one which goes toward the east of Assyria. The fourth river is the Euphrates. Then the Lord God took the man and put him in the Garden of Eden to tend and keep it. And the Lord God commanded the man, saying, "Of every tree of the garden you may freely eat, but of the tree of the knowledge of good and evil you shall not eat. For in the day that you eat of it, you shall surely die." And the Lord God said, "It is not good that man should be alone. I will make him a helper comparable to him." Out of the ground the Lord God formed every beast of the field and every bird of the air, and brought them to Adam to see what he would call them. And whatever Adam called each living creature, that was its name. So Adam gave names to all cattle, to the birds of the air, and to every beast of the field. But for Adam there was not found a helper comparable to him. And the Lord God caused a deep sleep to fall on Adam, and he slept. And he took one of his ribs and closed up the flesh in its place. Then the rib which the Lord God had taken from man he made into a woman, and he brought her to the man. And Adam said, "This is now bone of my bones and flesh of my flesh. She shall be called woman, because she was taken out of man. Therefore a man shall leave his father and mother, and be joined to his wife, and they shall become one flesh." And they were both naked, the man and his wife, and were not ashamed.

Chapter 3. Now the serpent was more cunning than any beast of the field which the Lord God had made. And he said to the woman, Has God indeed said, You shall not eat of every tree of the garden? And the woman said to the serpent, We may eat the fruit of the trees of the garden, but of the fruit of the tree which is in the midst of the garden, God has said, You shall not eat it, nor shall you touch it, lest you die. Then the serpent said to the woman, You will not surely die. For God knows that in the day you eat of it, your eyes will be opened, and you will be like God, knowing good and evil. So when the woman saw that the tree was good for food, that it was pleasant to the eyes, and a tree desirable to make one wise, she took of its fruit and ate. She also gave to her husband with her, and he ate. Then the eyes of both of them were opened, and they knew that they were naked, and they sewed fig leaves together and made themselves coverings. And they heard the sound of the Lord God walking in the garden in the cool of the day. And Adam and his wife hid themselves from the presence of the Lord God among the trees of the garden. Then the Lord God called to Adam and said to him, Where are you? So he said, I heard your voice in the garden, and I was afraid because I was naked, and I hid myself. And he said, Who told you that you were naked? Have you eaten from the tree of which I commanded you that you should not eat? Then the man said, The woman whom you gave to be with me, she gave me of the tree, and I ate. And the Lord God said to the woman, What is this you have done? The woman said, The serpent deceived me, and I ate. So the Lord God said to the serpent, Because you have done this, you are accursed more than all cattle and more than every beast of the field. On your belly you shall go, and you shall eat dust all the days of your life. And I will put enmity between you and the woman, and between your seed and her seed. He shall bruise your head, and you shall bruise his heel. To the woman he said, I will greatly multiply your sorrow and your conception. In pain you shall bring forth children. Your desire shall be for your husband, and he shall rule over you. Then to Adam he said, Because you have heeded the voice of your wife, and have eaten from the tree of which I commanded you, saying, You shall not eat of it. Cursed is the ground for your sake. In toil you shall eat of it all the days of your life. Both thorns and thistles it shall bring forth for you, and you shall eat the herb of the field. In the sweat of your face you shall eat bread, till you return to the ground. For out of it you were taken, for dust you are, and to dust you shall return. And Adam called his wife's name Eve, because she was the mother of all living. Also for Adam and his wife the Lord God made tunics of skin, and clothed them. Then the Lord God said, Behold, the man has become like one of us, to know good and evil. And now, lest he put out his hand and take also of the tree of life and eat and live forever, therefore the Lord God sent him out of the garden of Eden to till the ground from which he was taken. So he drove out the man, and he placed cherubim at the east of the garden of Eden, and a flaming sword which turned every way to guard the way to the tree of life.

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1: Just a couple of days before his crucifixion, Jesus sat down with his disciples on the Mount of Olives, overlooking the beautiful city of Jerusalem. There with his disciples, he took the time to answer a very important question they had for him. Their question was, the end, how close are we? Jesus said, as he sat on that mountain, the disciples came to him and said, tell us, when shall these things be? What shall be the sign of thy coming and the sign of the end of the world? And Jesus began to speak to them. And in his answer, he pinpointed a particular generation of people who would witness a rapid series of astounding events. And those events would culminate in his second coming. Those events, those signs, those signals are recorded in Matthew 24, many of them between verses 4 and 13. Jesus prophesies that there will be false prophets and religious leaders who will deceive hundreds and thousands and even millions of people. He prophesies that there will be war and the threat of war. He prophesies that there will be severe racial tension when he says, nation shall rise against nation. That's ethnos shall rise against ethnos. And if we've ever lived in an era when we see ethnic tension, it would be today. He said there will be increasing rates of famine and disease and earthquakes, and they will happen in many places, even unexpected places. But skeptics say those things have always happened throughout human history. So how can those things be the sign of the end times? And I would answer that question by saying this, that signs are like labor pains. As the time of birth gets closer for that mother, her pains get more and more frequent, and her pains get more and more intense. And the signs of the times that Jesus talked about, they're exactly like labor pains. There have always been all of these things, wars, false prophets. There have always been natural disasters, earthquakes and famines and disease. There's always been racial tension of some kind or another. But the signs of the times are like a woman in labor. As her time of delivery gets closer, you can make sure that those signs will be more frequent and they will get more intense. Paul wrote about this in Romans. He said, for we know that the whole creation groaneth and travaileth in pain together until now. The earth is literally convulsing. We see it as natural disasters. We see it as all kinds of natural phenomenon. But Jesus said, and Paul repeats, he said, really what it is that the creation is groaning because it knows that its deliverance is coming near. And then Paul adds, it's not just the creation that's groaning, but we ourselves also, which have the first fruits of the Spirit, even the Christians, even the servants of God, even the apostolic church is groaning within ourselves because we know we're not at the end of everything here. The end of our life is not retirement and then a funeral. The end of our existence is a life in heaven with Jesus Christ. So we're groaning. We're waiting for the adoption, to wit, the redemption of our body. I've got the Holy Ghost. I have eternal life in me. What I don't have is a redeemed body. What you don't have is a redeemed body. You're getting older. Some of us are getting slower. Some of us have increasing pain. And some of us have increasing disability. But there's coming a day when at one moment, in the twinkling of an

changes, and you will be forever in the image of Jesus, not only spiritually, but physically. That's what we're groaning for. It's like a travail that we're waiting. We know this isn't the end. The signs have always happened, that's true. But if you just take a look, you'll notice that the signs have been increasing. This is a graph of earthquakes, for just one example, from 1900 through to basically around our time, within a year or two. And if you notice, the earthquakes, they increase over time. The frequency and the intensity increase. That's just one sign that Jesus mentioned. It's particularly striking if you don't look at every year, but instead you average out over a decade. And if you start with the decades from 1900 till now, you really, really see the difference. And we'll talk about this in a minute, but I did notice, looking at that little chart, that ever since 1948, earthquakes have gone off the chart, and they're increasing over and over again. Jesus said that in the last days, believers would be hated, persecuted, even killed for their faith. He said that offense and betrayal would cause many to lose their faith. You say that doesn't happen in our world. I beg to differ. ISIS puts Christians to death by crucifixion and by beheading, just like they did in Bible times, and they're not the only regime to do it. You say, I don't like that picture on the screen, Pastor. That's the cleanest, most sanitized picture I could find of one of those horrible executions. That is happening. We are seeing an increase in all of the signs Jesus talked about. And Jesus said, because there would be such open iniquity, the love of many would wax cold. They'd backslide sitting in church pews. They'd backslide singing gospel songs. They'd backslide talking about Jesus. That's the spiritual climate that we live in. And then Jesus said, only those who endure to the end will be saved. You can look at that in your Bible, Matthew 24:13. And could I dare say it? And could we dare receive it tonight? With regard to your faith, it's not most important that you're enjoying your faith. If you go to most churches today, all you'll hear is you can enjoy your faith. You need to become a Christian because then you can really enjoy life. You can enjoy your faith. Jesus didn't talk about enjoying your faith. Jesus said the most important thing is you endure this world and you endure persecution and you endure whatever comes against you so you can be saved. With regard to the disciples' question, how close are we? Jesus told them specifically, Matthew 24:36, of that day and hour knoweth no man. So to set dates in prophetic studies is useless, worthless, and pointless. Jesus said, no man knows the day nor the hour. And then he made another important point when he said this in verse 37. But as the days of Noah were, so also shall be the coming of the Son of Man. Don't miss what Jesus said. Here's what he said. The day that I return will be just another normal, ordinary day. He said, but as the days of Noah were, so shall also the coming of the Son of Man be. For as in the days that were before the flood, they were eating and drinking, marrying and giving in marriage, until the day that Noah entered into the ark, and they didn't even realize it until the flood came and took them all away, so shall also the coming of the Son of Man be. Jesus said, I will return when the signs of the times are happening more frequently and with more intensity than ever before, and nobody will even notice it because they're too busy. They're too happy. They're too preoccupied. They're too successful. They're too content. They're too distracted. And they're too worldly. And he was addressing those comments to disciples. According to a recent study by Lifeway Research, only 1/3 of Protestant pastors even believe in the rapture anymore.
I never thought I'd live to see that day, but it's here. Even fewer pastors in non-Protestant denominations believe in the rapture anymore. But Jesus talked about the rapture, and the apostles preached about the rapture, and the Bible still teaches us that there's going to be a rapture, and the apostolic church still believes that we're going to go in the rapture. Just because the world isn't expecting it, just because the church has declared we don't believe in it, that doesn't mean it's not going to happen. If Jesus said it, it will happen. If the Bible teaches it, it will happen. And that's why Jesus ends what we call his Olivet discourse. He ends with this plea: therefore, be ye also ready, for in such an hour as you think not, that's exactly when the Son of Man is going to come. One out of every 30 verses in the New Testament, one out of 30 mentions the subject of the end times and Jesus' return to earth. One out of 30. If you were driving along a long road in the nation and you saw signs along the road and there was a sign, the same sign, every 30 miles, and you just keep seeing it over and over again, you would pretty soon determine that must be an important message somebody wants me to know. Well, every 30 verses in the New Testament in your Bible, the Bible is telling us something about this. Jesus is coming. Jesus will return. The rapture is going to happen, and the church is going to be out of here. Hebrews chapter 9, the writer says, so Christ was once offered to bear the sins of many, and unto them that look for him shall he appear the second time without sin unto salvation. Not to them that talk about it, not to them that preach about him, but to those who are living their life looking for him to return. Those are the ones he's coming back for. So pastor doesn't have any kind of stealth attack here tonight. I don't have a message that's going to sneak up on you in 30 minutes. It's right out of the gate. No matter what it costs you personally, you must be ready for the rapture. There is nothing more important for you to think about or prepare for or plan for or to expend effort on. It is life's most important appointment. You cannot miss the rapture. What a fool you would be to sit in a Pentecostal church for months and maybe years and then not be ready to go in the rapture when the rapture is the point. It's why we build buildings. It's why we sing songs. It's why we preach sermons. It's why we teach Bible studies. It's why we pray and worship and live holy and serve God. It's the rapture. It's everything. I wish you'd lift up something to the Lord. Intercession, prayer, worship, praise, whatever you got. But God wants to talk to us tonight. There's no surprise in the message. Well, I don't think we have a lot of time. And if this thing's winding up, we better be ready. While Jesus did not tell his disciples the day and the hour of the rapture, he did leave them with some important clues as to the season it would happen in. In Scripture, the nation of Israel is symbolized by the fig tree. And that's why Jesus told them a parable of a fig tree in Matthew 24 when he's talking about the end times. He's saying to them, keep an eye on Israel, because Israel is God's prophetic timepiece. Here's the passage. Now learn a parable of the fig tree. When his branch is yet tender and putteth forth leaves, you know that summer is nigh. You can watch the tree, and as you watch what the tree does, you'll know what time it is. You won't know the day, but you will know the season. So likewise ye, when you see all these things. What are you talking about, Jesus? I just gave my disciples all kinds of signs. When you shall see all these things, know that it is near, even at the doors. Verily I say unto you, this generation shall not pass till all these things be fulfilled.
heaven and earth shall pass away, but my words, they don't pass away. You can count on my words. Jesus declared that the generation which saw the nation of Israel putting forth her leaves would be the same generation, this generation, one generation, the same generation. It would be the same generation that would witness all these accelerating, intensifying signs of his coming. That could not have happened in the first century because Jerusalem itself was destroyed in AD 70 and the Jews became a people without a country for nearly 1900 years. So that couldn't have happened in the first century. That's not the generation he was talking about. Only since 1948 have the Jewish people become a nation once again. So it is the generation who saw Israel put forth her leaves. It's the generation that saw the fig tree bud again. It's the generation that saw Israel become a nation in 1948 that is going to witness the coming of Jesus, if I've got anything figured out about prophecy. And so if you were alive in 1948, that is a thinning group of people in our church and in Christendom. But let me tell you something. I believe that the generation that was alive when Israel became a nation, some of them are going to be alive. I don't know the day. I don't know the hour. I can't tell you the week or the month. I can't even pin it down to a specific year. But I believe that there will be people that were alive when Israel became a nation that will be alive to hear the trumpet sound and be caught up with the rest of us in the rapture, those that are alive and remain. I can't figure that verse out any other way. Well, Pastor Raymond, what does that have to do with us? How long is a generation in the Bible? Most scholars believe it is 70 years. That's due to various calculations and a whole bunch of different scripture references, but it's mostly because of verses like this, Psalm 90, verse 10. The days of our years are 70 years and 10. A score is 20. 70 is 60. 70 and 10 is 70. And so that's the lifespan God said would be the average lifespan that was given to man. So we call that a generation from the birth of one man to his death. And if by reason of strength you get 80 years, then there's still strength, labor, and sorrow. You've got enough strength to live, but you're still going to have labor and sorrow. In other words, you still have the human condition of aging and growing weaker, for it is soon cut off and we fly away. 70 years and 10. 70 years. That's a biblical generation. I believe, I'm not a prophecy scholar, I don't pretend to be a prophecy preacher, but I would be shirking my duty as an apostolic pastor to come to this pulpit week in, week out, month in, month out, year in, year out, and never tell this church that Jesus is coming and this thing's going to wind up, and sooner rather than later. It's not going to be when your great-grandkids are roaming the planet. It's going to be probably before some of us have our funeral and we're buried in the dirt. Probably some of us in this room are going to live to hear the trumpet sound, and Jesus is going to return with a shout.

Conference. A very good morning, ladies and gentlemen. And I do hope you enjoyed the gospel each and every Sunday morning.

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Jesus.

Well, it's been a pleasure bringing you this week's show here on Catch a Vibe. P.S. The Old Geezer will be back with you next week. I do hope that you have enjoyed the show. Take care, everyone. Bye.

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2: 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Testing 1, 2. Sorry, this is a test mix. Just testing the levels. I'm going to play 2 hours of music anyhow afterwards. 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

trees are in your water. 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You should paint what you see. Painting is very, very individual. That's the reason I don't like to use patterns or drawings on here first, because I think it restricts creativity sometimes. Just do it and enjoy it. Very quickly, you learn to compose as you paint, and that's

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yo, yo, yo, yo. Sorry about that, had something plugged in the wrong hole. Okay, Lewis Copeland, Electric Light Radio. On a pre-recorded, I have to pre-record this one. A few gremlins in the studio, but yeah, trying something new out. Pre-recorded. For the 30th of December, the end of year show, Groovy Muesli, to be broadcast at 8 o'clock on the 30th, and then several times afterwards. I've just gone through and picked all my favourite tunes from this year, basically, and there's too many, but I'll cram in as many as I can. It's actually going to be a lot housey. I was thinking of doing a down-tempo-y one, because there's enough of that. Because it's Friday night. Maybe I'll do that for a Sunday. But for a Friday night, it's going to be mostly house. But we'd start off a bit strange and different, just to begin with. Okay, hope you're all well. And enjoying your happy holidays. Okay, whoop whoop.

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0: Hey, fellas, there's a guy here wants us to make a record.
1: What's that? You know, that's where you go to a studio with microphones and you sing and they put you on a nice round piece of plastic.
2: I don't want to be on any piece of plastic, whether it's nice or not.
0: But, Curly Joe, you can make a lot of money that way.
1: So put me on a piece of plastic, then.

0: That's Kuma and Nut the Great, taken from Honey and Something, Honey and Grooves, I think. And before that, we kicked off with Catalyst, Adrian Young and Ali Sheed Mohammed, Summer Solstice. Okie dokie, right. Two for two now. I'm going to play, I'll tell you afterwards. Hope you're all enjoying yourselves and having a groovy time. Right, let's play one of these.
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lion or a kid, we say lion, lion, we say lion, lion, we say lion, lion, right on there we say lion, lion, we say lion, lion, we say lion, lion.

0: was strange but wonderful. Theon Cross and Wings, and before that Tyrone, Isaac Stewart and Anderson. Believe it or not, the radio edit. I don't think I've got any other edits. I'd love to hear the other ones. Okay, two more before we get into mixy-mixy territory. Okie dokie.
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0: That's Wenable and Dr. Marcuse, The Strange Heat dub. And before that, we had Tyron, Keihatu, and OK Dan taking off Left Too Early. And Left Too Early is a great EP. It's basically every track, like I said, I can't really play everything. I haven't got enough time. Anyway, this one we're going to be focusing more on the up-tempo. Well, start with down-tempo, housey stuff. And then get a bit more up-tempo. And Groovy Muesli, just to clarify, people say, oh, this is from this year. Is what I've come across this year and played in the show. So that's what it is. It's what I've seen, my perception of new music, because it could be 15 years old and it sounds like it was made yesterday. Okay, right, let's play one of these and get into it. I'll update you probably before the top of the hour and then just before the end. And hopefully this will go okay. Okay, whoop whoop.
1: Lion are rocking, Mr. Lion, Lion, Mr. Lion, Lion, Mr. Lion, Lion, right on there we sell.

0: Okay, just a quick bubble before the top of the hour. In the background, Groove Man Spot, Do the Dance.
1: Tune.
0: Before that, Beaming Jointly with Delight, Seven Dimensions. And a track that just said to me, Sunset Boulevard Remix before that. And we kicked off this part of the mix by Toy Toy and Tahin. Okay, I'm going to get back to the mix. See you at the end of this. We're going to get housey now.

Do that dance.

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Every Sunday afternoon from 2 to 5 p.m. This is good news. Good news. Good news. Tell friends and family. 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

0: Madam, why are you seeking a divorce?
1: Your Honor, I caught my husband red-handed with another woman, and when I confronted him, he denied even knowing me.
0: Young man, what do you have to say for yourself?
2: The lady had already agreed to follow me to a hotel room. Then suddenly my wife showed up.
0: And?
2: What exactly did you expect me to do?
0: Young man, what's your name?
2: Peter, Your Honor.
1: What is so funny?
0: It seems you haven't been studying your Bible lately.
1: What do you mean?
0: In the Bible, Peter denied knowing someone three times. You only caught him once. And Madam, why are you seeking a divorce?
1: Your Honor, I caught my husband red-handed with another woman, and when I confronted him, he denied even knowing me.
0: Young man, what do you have to say for yourself?
2: The lady had already agreed to follow me to a hotel room. Then suddenly my wife showed up.
0: And?
2: What exactly did you expect me to do?
0: Young man, what's your name?
2: Peter, Your Honor.
1: What is so funny?
0: It seems you haven't been studying your Bible lately.
1: What do you mean?
0: In the Bible, Peter denied knowing someone three times. You only caught him once, and you're already in court. Case dismissed. Case dismissed. Case dismissed.

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1: I think we're gonna talk woman to woman right along with you, is that right? Can we talk girl to girl tonight? Yeah! Well, is Barbara here tonight? I wanna know if Barbara's here tonight. I want to talk to Barbara tonight. Hello? Yes, may I speak to Barbara? Is that your girl? Barbara, this is Shirley. You might not know who I am, big old fine sexy thing like me. But the reason I'm calling you tonight, you see, I was going through my old man's pocket like he asked me to do. And I just happened to find your name and number. So, woman to woman, I don't think it's been any more than fair than to call you, you know, and let you know where I'm coming from. Now, I don't know how you're gonna take this, but whether you be cool or come out of a funky bag, it really don't make much difference. But you see, it's only fair that I let you know that the man you've been trying to slip around with, baby, he's mine. From the top of his head to the bottom of his feet, the bed he sleeps in, and every piece of food he eats. You see, I make it possible. The clothes on his back, I buy. Even that nickel he leans in every day, you see, I promise him notes every month. So I'm just telling you these things to let you know how much I love that man. And woman to woman, girl to girl, sister to sister, I think you understand how much I love my man. And woman to woman, I think you'll understand how much

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1: Top 4 high potassium foods to lower blood pressure. Firstly, bananas have long been hailed as a staple source of potassium. Packed with approximately 420 milligrams per medium-sized fruit, they not only provide a delicious treat, but also help regulate sodium levels in the body. Secondly, spinach emerges as another powerhouse when it comes to combating hypertension. With an impressive 540 milligrams per cooked cup, it aids in relaxing and dilating the blood vessels for smoother blood flow throughout the body. Moving on, avocados take center stage as a versatile fruit offering numerous health benefits including their potassium content of around 975 milligrams each. Its heart-healthy monounsaturated fats contribute to reducing cholesterol levels too. Lastly, sweet potatoes deserve commendation for being both tasty and nutritious, boasting nearly 950 milligrams per large spud.

know Coca-Cola was originally developed for soldiers as a medicine dealing with the after effects of war? In this video, let's learn about 8 things invested for totally different purposes. Number 8, Coca-Cola. The iconic Coca-Cola didn't start as a soft drink sensation. Rather, it began as a medicinal concoction by pharmacist John Pemberton in 1886. A Civil War veteran, Pemberton blended cola nuts and coca leaves to create a tonic meant to soothe soldiers recovering from wounds and dealing with morphine addiction. What started as a nerve tonic for war veterans soon transformed into a bubbly beverage when Pemberton sold his shares and Coca-Cola evolved. The drink was later stripped of the coca leaves cocaine, but by then it had already established its place in history as one of the world's most beloved soft drinks. Number 7. Black dress. The little black dress that has become a wardrobe essential for women worldwide had a sad beginning. Before the 1920s, black clothing was associated with mourning, and women often wore it for years after losing a loved one. But everything changed in 1926 when Coco Chanel introduced her revolutionary black dress. Vogue called it Chanel's Ford, symbolizing its universal appeal. Chanel designed the dress in memory of a lost love, but it quickly became a timeless fashion staple, embraced by movie stars and women across the globe. Number 6. Treadmill. The treadmill might now be a common fitness machine, but its origins were far more grueling. In 1818, Sir William Cubitt created the first treadmill not for exercise, but for punishment. In British prisons, idle inmates were made to walk endlessly on a rotating wheel to mill grain or pump water. Prisoners would grip a handrail and power the wheel with their steps, much like today's treadmills, but without the fitness goals. Fortunately, treadmills later evolved from instruments of punishment to tools for improving health and fitness. Number 5. Bubble wrap. Bubble wrap was not invented for protecting fragile items. It was originally intended to be a funky new type of textured wallpaper in 1957. Engineers Alfred Fielding and Mark Chabon hoped their plastic bubbles would be the next big interior design trend. However, later they quickly realized the material's true potential in protecting goods during shipping. Number 4, Vaseline. Vaseline, now a staple in every household, was discovered in the mid-1800s by Robert Chesbrough, who saw potential in an annoying byproduct of oil drilling. Oil workers struggled with the petroleum jelly that clogged their machinery, but Chesbrough saw an opportunity. After refining it, he realized the substance had amazing uses, from healing wounds to moisturizing skin. Today, Vaseline is one of the most versatile products around, proving its worth beyond the oil fields. Number 3, Viagra. Viagra's original purpose was to treat heart conditions. In the 1990s, Pfizer developed the drug to improve blood flow and relieve symptoms of cardiovascular disease. However, clinical trials revealed that it wasn't helping the heart as expected, but it was producing a surprising side effect. Yes, increasing blood flow to another part of the body. Recognizing the potential, Pfizer rebranded the medication, and Viagra became one of the best-known treatments for erectile dysfunction. Number 2, tea bags. Tea bags, a convenience we take for granted today, were actually invented by mistake. In 1904, New York tea merchant Thomas Sullivan sent his tea samples in small silk bags, assuming customers would open them to brew the tea. Instead, his clients found it easier to steep the tea in the bag itself. The convenience of this method quickly caught on, revolutionizing tea preparation and making tea bags a staple in households worldwide. Number 1. High heels. High heels, now a symbol of fashion, originally had far more practical purposes. In ancient Egypt, both men and women wore heels as a mark of status during religious ceremonies. Persian soldiers also wore heels to help keep their feet secure in the stirrups while riding horses. It wasn't until medieval Europe that heels became a symbol of aristocracy. And by the 20th century, the modern stiletto heel had emerged, taking the fashion world by storm. Here's a quick question. Which of these things would you like to use for its true purpose? Surprising everyone around.

What I was saying, coming from one and only master, ZZ Hill, nice and easy. It's a lovely Sunday afternoon. How are you doing? Well, I do hope if you're still in the kitchen cooking, you know what I mean, rice and peas and chicken. Most people have rice and peas and chicken. Whenever I speak to someone in Jamaica, I said, what it is for the Sunday? Rice and peas and chicken. You may be doing the same, maybe not, maybe you're doing a roast, some roast beef, you know what I mean? But, you know what I mean, Harry? Can I say to you, ladies and gentlemen, welcome to the program. Do not forget to keep our company. Do not forget our company, and we shall keep your company. Shall I say that again? No.

Mix carrots with bananas and you'll be amazed at the results. You know that day when you wake up very hungry, but don't have time to prepare anything? Mix carrots with bananas and you'll be amazed at the results. You know that day when you wake up very hungry, but don't have time to prepare anything? A quick and practical way to put an end to that is to prepare a delicious banana and carrot shake. The vitamins found in this banana and carrot recipe are at the top of the list of foods that most help our body's well-being. You will learn about the benefits of this and how to prepare it and the right way to consume it. Mixing fruits and vegetables in the diet is a great way to combine different foods and properties. Bananas and carrots are two ingredients that complement each other. Discover everything it can do for your health. And for those who are over 60, it is a great way to ingest important nutrients for our health. That will provide more health and energy. And I'm going to take this opportunity to pass on a message that is in Proverbs 3:5. It says, "Trust in the Lord with all your heart, and lean not on your own understanding." That is, to trust in God with all our conviction, heart, mind, and strength is important in order not to become self-sufficient or make ourselves personal idols. Only God is worthy of all trust. Trust Jesus completely and walk in Him always. Reflect on this message, and meanwhile, I will continue. The banana is a...

Ever heard of Captain William Bligh and the story of breadfruit? A story of survival, innovation, and how a single fruit changed Caribbean cuisine forever. On a chilly day in December 1787, Captain Bligh and his crew set sail from England on the HMS Bounty, destined for Tahiti. Their mission? To transport breadfruit to Jamaica, aiming to solve a massive food shortage due to devastating hurricanes and droughts in the Caribbean. Breadfruit, folks, could be the answer to hunger, being nutritious and easy to grow. But here's where it gets juicy. 10 months later, amid the endless blue of the Pacific, Fletcher Christian and part of the crew rebelled. Why? Some say Christian was seduced by the allure of Tahiti and its freedoms. Others argue Bligh's harsh leadership broke the crew's spirit. The crew cast Bligh and 18 loyalists adrift in a small boat with little hope for survival. Now picture this. Bligh, navigating over 3,600 miles across the Pacific with just a sextant and a watch, pulling off one of the greatest feats of navigation in history. Despite severe trials, he reached land, and get this, not only did he survive, he returned on a second expedition and successfully delivered breadfruit to the Caribbean. Today, breadfruit is a staple in Jamaican cuisine, loved for its versatility and nutritional value. Bligh didn't just survive a mutiny. He brought us a fruit that transformed an island's food landscape.

8 health benefits of drinking turmeric tea every day. Turmeric is a very popular spice in various locations of the world, particularly in numerous countries in Asia. Turmeric is a root in the ginger family and is bright yellow in color. For countless years, turmeric has actually been utilized as a natural kind of medication. There are lots of different ways to take in turmeric, however among the most popular techniques is making turmeric tea. It's reasonably easy to prepare and a terrific method to get a great dosage of turmeric. Below are some benefits of drinking turmeric tea every day. 1. Turmeric tea helps prevent heart disease and other cardiovascular concerns. As we age, some individuals struggle with heart disease and high blood pressure. There have been numerous studies that show that drinking turmeric tea can help to prevent arteries from hardening and can help reduce cholesterol. High cholesterol is associated with different heart-related deaths, including heart attack and stroke. Additionally, turmeric can help aid the brain in regenerating cells after a stroke. It is important to note that those who are on medications that thin blood or lower blood pressure, or who have naturally low blood pressure, should be careful to avoid overconsumption of turmeric tea, as the combination of the two can react negatively with each other, leading to excessive bleeding and excessively low blood pressure. 2. Turmeric tea helps prevent various types of cancer. Turmeric tea helps fight cancer. Millions of Americans receive the terrifying diagnosis of cancer every single year, and it can be attributed to making bad lifestyle choices and many other reasons. Turmeric tea contains antioxidants, which are molecules that move around the body preventing free radicals from causing damage. These antioxidants have been shown to help prevent the development of various cancers, including cancer of the lungs, brain, breasts, colon, as well as non-Hodgkin lymphoma. Turmeric tea's active ingredient can also help to prevent cancer from spreading to different organs, as well as preventing cancer stem cells from reforming after treatment. The risk of cancer has escalated, so it's important to eat healthier, become more active, and take the necessary precautions to prevent any and all forms of cancer. 3. Turmeric tea helps keep your digestive system healthy. Turmeric tea is a great supplement for those who are suffering from digestive system problems. Turmeric helps to promote healthy bacteria in the intestines, ensuring that bad bacteria is not allowed to flourish. It also acts as an anti-inflammatory, helping ease the pain of irritable bowel syndrome, Crohn's disease, and acute diarrhea. Turmeric tea may even relieve cramps that accompany these conditions. Additionally, turmeric tea can help to relieve the pain and swelling from hemorrhoids and anal fissures. Since turmeric is a strong spice, even when diluted with dairy or other types of milk, it can be harsh on your stomach if you suffer from regular heartburn or have ulcers. 4. Turmeric tea can help you lose weight. Drinking turmeric tea is a great way to help achieve your weight loss goals. The active ingredient in turmeric is curcumin, which plays a major role in helping to burn fat by increasing the metabolism. It can also help keep blood sugar levels in healthy ranges, which can also help prevent weight gain and aid in weight loss. Additionally, turmeric tea helps to detoxify the body, particularly the liver, which can also aid in healthy weight loss. 5. Turmeric tea keeps your eyes healthy. Eyesight is something that many of us take for granted. As we age, the risk for loss of eyesight becomes greater. For those with retinitis pigmentosa, cloudiness and eventual loss of eyesight is a very real threat. While genetics play heavily into this, making it very difficult to reverse the condition, there are studies that show how turmeric can help prevent the buildup of protein that causes blindness. 6. Turmeric tea helps fight infections. Turmeric tea helps fight infection. Turmeric tea's anti-inflammatory benefits help to ease the pain of upper respiratory infections such as sinus infections and sore throats. Additionally, it is antibacterial, which helps flush the infection out of your system. 7. Turmeric tea has no side effects compared to anticoagulants.
People who suffer from pulmonary embolism and deep vein thrombosis may want to switch to turmeric tea rather than use medications such as ibuprofen, warfarin, aspirin, and diclofenac. While effective, these coagulants are known to have side effects such as hemorrhage and excessive bleeding. Turmeric has no known side effects at recommended doses. 8. Turmeric tea may help with depression. Although clinical evidence is still in its early stages, dozens of research trials have shown that turmeric may help treat depression symptoms in animals. In one study, 60 volunteers who were diagnosed with major depressive disorder, MDD, were treated with curcumin, the main ingredient in turmeric tea, while the other participants took Prozac. Patients who took curcumin showed that it is just as effective as Prozac in managing depression.

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0: Madam, why are you seeking a divorce?
1: Your Honor, I caught my husband red-handed with another woman, and when I confronted him, he denied even knowing me.
0: Young man, what do you have to say for yourself?
2: The lady had already agreed to follow me to a hotel room. Then suddenly my wife showed up.
0: And?
2: What exactly did you expect me to do?
0: Young man, what's your name?
2: Peter, Your Honor.
1: What is so funny?
0: It seems you haven't been studying your Bible lately.
1: What do you mean?
0: In the Bible, Peter denied knowing someone three times. You only caught him once, and you're already in court. Case dismissed. Case dismissed. Case

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With your host, DJ Challenge, your Jamaican DJ. Throw them off the roast breadfruit, Challenger. A lick and fall back with coconut milk and mackerel. Lick and fall back, coconut milk and mackerel. Challenger. Show them a water walk, a pumpkin bed.

0: Well, I just send you a lot of loving. I just send you a lot of loving. What more can I do, eh? My hand is not tied. You said to send you some loving. Well, I just did send you some loving. I tell you what, ladies and gentlemen, I hope you enjoy the track that we do provide for you on Electric Lion Radio. Now, can I say this very nicely? Listen to this one. This very nicely. Have a lovely day, right? Until we talk again. How I speak, if you can hear me, you know what I mean? But right now, have a good Sunday afternoon. From me, Challenger.
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0: Mikey Miami and a track called The Light. And before they had Lao Ru, taken off the album Cabana, and a track called Ensalade. Okay, right, two in a row from a band which I think are fantastic. I'll tell you afterwards. Woo woo.
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0: Ambient Jazz Ensemble, and that is Spirits Dance parts 1 and 2, and before that I Am the Black Hole of the Sun version, of course. Okay, another 2 in 2 coming up next. Right, what do I do? This, I think. Yes.
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0: That's Citrus Sun, taken off the album Anaconda. And that track is, sorry, Anaconga, not Anaconda. Anaconga, as in a drum. That track's called Mystic Brew. I was going to say Bistic Brew, but Mystic Brew. And the track before that was called Down for the Third Time. Groovy stuff. Right, let's have another couple as we're heading into the second half of the first half, if that makes sense.
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0: Hey, fellas, there's a guy here wants us to make a record.
1: What's that? You know, that's where you go to a studio with microphones and you sing and they put you on a nice round piece of plastic.
2: I don't want to be on any piece of plastic, whether it's nice or not.
0: But, Curly Joe, you can make a lot of money that way.
1: So put me on a piece of plastic, then.

0: That's Antonio Nevis and Fort Apache featuring Hamilton D. Hollander. And before that, we had Special Feelings and what's the track called? Oh, yeah, Curbside Finds. Okie dokie. Right, let's fit a few more in. How long have we got? Still got another 14 minutes of this first hour. So let's kick it off with one of these. Whoop, whoop.
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0: Don't know what those tracks are, who they're by, because they didn't copy. I can tell you, this is called Everything Starts Here. And I'm going to try and fit in a track called Homeward just before the top of the hour. Try and get a couple of minutes of that. And before Everything Starts Here, we had Phineas Newport Jr. and Manteca. See you for the house mix in part two.
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0: This is Electric Lion Radio. Okay, part two, the 15th of November, Into the House, Friday night. And we're going to have it tonight. Right, where do I go? It is 9 o'clock in the UK. Did I say 15th of November? Well, I have now. Right, let's have it. Hour in the mix. Whoop, whoop.
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Okay. Hope you enjoyed that. One coming in and one more after that. And it is classic time. Gonna go out with a bang. Have a good weekend. I'll see you all next Friday. Don't forget DJ Challenger in the morning. Saturday and Sunday morning. And Catch a Vibe, of course, every Sunday, 7 till 9. And Challenger during the week. Okay, well, with yourselves. Have a good week.

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0: Good morning, good afternoon, or good evening, and welcome along to Asia and Claire Simone's Catch a Vibe. I cannot believe it's already July. Where has the year gone already? Hopefully everybody is sufficiently chilled out, got your drink available and whatever is your pleasure to listen to another pleasurable thing for the next 2 hours, which is wonderful music coming your way. Asia's going to say hello and we're going to get on with the show.
1: Yes, thank you for that. And yes, another 2 hours of our gorgeous, gorgeous music. This one is leaning towards a lot of our stuff from our extensive archives.

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1: Okay, we're at the halfway stage. We hope you enjoyed all the gorgeous, gorgeous music. And as you noticed, it's we're going back into the past to dig through our extensive archives for your pleasure and your ears.

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0: Unfortunately, we have run out of time for this week. Hopefully you enjoyed all of that. And guess what? You know what I'm going to say? Download the show, listen again. And don't forget to share the show as well. As always, you can find the playlist on the Asia and Claire Simmons Facebook group page if you want to know who, why and where to buy and all of that stuff. Have a good week ahead, everybody. Take care of yourself in the weather, whatever it might be doing to you. And we'll see you the same time, the same place next week. So that would be goodbye from me.
1: And it's goodbye from her. Ta-ta.
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Good evening, Lewis Copeland, Electric Line Radio. This is Friday, the 7th of June, 7th of the 6th, 2024. And I've got a night off. So why am I here? Well, Uncle Herb T's in the house. Well, he's somewhere. He's not actually in the room at the moment. He should be soon. He's going to take you for the groovy music this evening. Uncle Herb T live on holiday from Canada. Well, actually, he goes on holiday to Canada and stays there for years. He's actually from here. Anyway, next up will be Herb T. Yo, I'll be in the chat room very soon. Whoop whoop yourselves.

0: A good evening. Do not attempt to adjust your radio. There is nothing wrong. We have taken control as to bring you this special show. We will return it to you as soon as you are grooving. 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
1: 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So kick back, dig, while we do it to you in your eardrums. For me, I'm known as Lollipop Man. Hey, I'm just a

house. Been a very long time. I'm back trying to take control of things. Come and join us for the next 2 hours of funky stuff and disturbing dance music. It's very nice to be back here at Studio A, top of the hilltop. Listen and enjoy. Welcome along. Thank you for listening. Hope you're very well this Friday.

depends on me. A big, big hello to Asia in the chat room, and of course Jazzy Jeff, suppliers of the beats in the background. So lovely to be able to go live and say hello to everybody. So.

Sounds of Resolution 88. I hope you're enjoying the music. A track called Pitching Up. Pitching up and pulling out of the top of the hour. This is my house.

I better close the windows, the birds are tweeting away merrily. The summer has begun. I hope you're having a pleasant evening or a pleasant afternoon. And look forward to a great weekend. Our host, the Lion, is celebrating his birthday.

Hello to the mystery listeners, wherever you are, if you're in North America, or if you're on the other side of the equator, or if you're in lovely England, as the sun sets, twilight's last gleaming is not quite here, but it's a very nice night, pleasant weather. The summer is about to knock on our door, hopefully. No rain, can't complain, that is the end of your weather report. Thank you so much for listening. Herb T in the hot seat. It's been a while since I've been in Studio One at the Hilltop with the red light on. So I'm a bit rusty, but I'm having a lovely time. I hope you're enjoying the music too. All the best to you. Thank you so much for listening. Electric Lion Radio has been on for a very long time, and we appreciate the support. We appreciate our friends in the chat room. Thank you, AJ. Thank you, Jeff. Thank you.

Well, pardon the chaos there. We had a technical moment, as you do when you're not paying attention when you should be. If you're enjoying the music, sorry about that. Skippy, skippy. Okay, we're back.

Live to air, this is live radio. I'm learning on the spot here. I'm doing my apprenticeship around the studio for the umpteenth time. Always changing. Anyway, sorry about the noise.

Right, come to that final moment where I have to say goodbye. It's been so much fun. Thanks for listening. Got the last one for you. I think the world needs some love. So here we go.

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1: Testing 1, 2. Testing 1, 2. Sorry, this is a test mix. Just testing the levels. I'm going to play 2 hours of music anyhow afterwards. 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

nature in your world. So each of us will see nature through different eyes. You should paint what you see. Painting is very, very individual. That's the reason I don't like to use patterns or drawings on here first, because I think it restricts creativity sometimes. Just do it and enjoy it. Very quickly, you learn to compose as you paint, and that's

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Yo, yo, yo, yo. Sorry about that. I had something plugged in the wrong hole. Okay, Lewis Copeland, Electric Light Radio. On a pre-recorded, I have to pre-record this one. A few gremlins in the studio, but yeah, trying something new out. Pre-recorded. For the 30th of December, the end of year show, Groovy Muesli, to be broadcast at 8 o'clock on the 30th, and then several times afterwards. I've just gone through and picked all my favourite tunes from this year, basically, and there's too many, but I'll cram in as many as I can. It's actually going to be a lot housey. I was thinking of doing a down-tempo-y one, because there's enough of that. Because it's Friday night. Maybe I'll do that for a Sunday. But for a Friday night, it's going to be mostly house. But we'd start off a bit strange and different, just to begin with. Okay, hope you're all well. And enjoying your happy holidays. Okay, whoop whoop.